0: Birds played important roles as sources of food and fertilizer, as messengers, and even as beloved companions. Exactly when humans and pigeons first became entwined is an open question, and research published on Wednesday in the journal Antiquity does not provide a definitive answer. But it does push back the date by some 1,000 years to as early as 1400 BC.
1: 사람들이 항상 비둘기를 멸시했던 건 아닙니다. 수세기에 걸쳐 이 가금류는 식량과 비료의 원천으로서 또 소식을 전하는 전령으로서 심지어 사랑받는 반려동물로서도 중요한 역할을 해왔는데요. 인간과 비둘기가 정확히 언제부터 얽히기 시작했는지는 여전히 미해결된 문제고 지난 수요일에 학술지 앤티쿼티에 발표된 최신 연구도 이에 대한 명확한 답을 제시하지는 못하고 있습니다. 하지만 이 연구는 약 1000년 정도를 앞당겨 기원전 1400년경부터 이 비둘기와 우리 인간이 함께 했을 것으로 추정하고 있습니다. Alright, let's have a look at looking down your nose at something.
2: Yeah, when you look down your nose, just imagine someone going like this, right? Look down your nose at someone or something. It means that you are regarding them with a feeling of superiority, disdain, or contempt. So it suggests that you believe the person or thing is quote-unquote beneath you mm-hmm. or not worthy of your social standing or intelligence. You're looking down on them.
1: Yeah, in a sort of condescending
2: yes,
1: way.
2: Yeah.
1: 얕보다, 깔보다, 경멸하다. Look down one's nose at something.
2: Mm-hmm.
1: 여기서 뭐라고 했냐면, people did not always look down their noses at pigeons. 지금은 비둘기 하면은, you know, they're such a nuisance.
2: We don't want them coming near us.
1: 싫어. Yeah. So we look down our noses at pigeons를 지금은 하지만 we didn't always do that. 이렇게 얘기를 하고 있고요.
2: And it's interesting because you can look down your nose at something to regard something with disdain, but you can also turn up your nose at something and it means something similar as well.
1: Yeah. 이것도 다 코와 관련된 표현일까요? There are actually a lot of expressions with nose mm-hmm. in it in English, but yeah. We'll just leave it at that today.
2: Mm-hmm.
1: Now, of course, exactly when humans and pigeons first interacted
2: mm-hmm.
1: is an open question.
2: Yeah, is an open question. So that means that, you know, there's no real definitive answer. It's a question that can't be answered with a simple yes or no or a one-word fact. Sometimes open question is a question that doesn't really have an answer.
1: Exactly. 이 open question이라는 것 자체는 열린 질문이죠. So, for example, the opposite of an open question, a closed question, would be, did you have pizza yesterday?
2: Mm-hmm.
1: That's
2: And
1: a closed question.
2: Answer no.
1: Yeah, you say
2: or yes or no.
1: But if I say, what did you have for lunch yesterday?
2: Yeah.
1: That's an open question.
2: Right.
1: Because you could say anything,
2: mm-hmm.
1: whatever you had.
2: Mm.
1: And I don't know what the answer is.
2: Yeah.
1: There is no correct
2: It
1: answer.
2: Gives you room to elaborate.
1: 원래는 그런 의미인데, 자, 여기서는 인간과 비둘기가 언제부터 이렇게 서로 영향을 주고받고 교류 아닌 교류를 했는지, 그걸 우리가 모른다는 얘기입니다.
2: Right.
1: We don't know.
2: Yeah. And you can also say open-ended question as
1: yes,
2: well.
1: Exactly.
2: Mm-hmm.
1: 자, 다음 단락 가볼게요.
0: Cyprus is a fitting location for the new discovery. The Mediterranean island was said to be the birthplace of Aphrodite, the Greek goddess of love and beauty, who had a special fondness for pigeons and doves. Aphrodite is often depicted with the birds perched on her hand or shoulder. The researchers recovered 157 pigeon bones from Hala Sultan Tekke, an ancient seaside settlement that was a major hub for trade with Egypt, the Levant, and Turkey. It was a cultural melting pot and one of the big port cities of Cyprus, Carter said. Some of the bones were from nestlings, indicating that residents may have bred the birds.
1: Kypros. 사이프러스는 이번 새로운 발견이 이루어지기 더할 나위 없이 적합한 장소입니다. 지중해에 위치한 이 섬은 사랑과 아름다움, 그 미의 그리스 여신인 아프로디테의 탄생지로 알려져 있는데 이 여신은 비둘기

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1: oh,
0: a
1: yes.
0: nuisance
1: Yes,
0: on a
1: definitely.
0: rainy day.
1: 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That's a nuisance. Okay, and we owe these pigeons at least some respect.
0: To owe someone at least some respect, it means that regardless of personal feelings or disagreements or whether they're a nuisance or not, these birds have earned the sort of baseline level of courtesy or recognition due to something that they did in the past, their past actions. In case of other people, it could be due to their position or their past achievements.
1: Owe someone some respect. 누군가에게 존중해야 할 그 마땅한 이유가 있다. At least some respect. 최소한의 존중은 해줘야 한다. 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
0: Because we've made life like that for them,
1: yeah,
0: basically.
1: Exactly. They're everywhere because
0: of
1: us.
0: Yeah.
1: 우리 때문에 지금 비둘기가 이렇게 많은 거예요.
0: And if you think about it, in the past, they were kind of like, you know, how owls were used in Harry Potter.
1: Yeah.
0: They delivered messages. They had a lot of use, but they became neglected. We just kind of abandoned them, like Carter said. Yeah.
1: 맞아. 자, 이렇게 해서 뉴욕타임스 기사로 준비한 오늘의 뉴스 커버리지 살펴봤습니다. 이제 주요 표현 복습해 볼게요. Let's start off with frenemy.
0: Frenemy. So it's a blend of friend and enemy, and it refers to a person or thing, I guess, that acts friendly towards you but is actually not. This person is a rival, maybe is secretly hostile or frequently undermines you.
1: 원수지간인 친구, a frenemy. 예문 보겠습니다.
0: Mean Girls is a great movie to learn about the complicated relationship of adolescent frenemies.
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0: They all act like friends, but they're not.
1: Yeah. Some hate each other.
0: Yeah. I think they all hate each other.
1: Do they? Yeah, maybe they do. 자, 다음으로 look down one's nose at someone.
0: Yeah, look down one's nose at something, right? It could be someone or something. So it means that you are regarding them with a feeling of superiority, disdain, or contempt, and you believe that the person or object is beneath you or not worthy of your social standing or intelligence.
1: 무언가를 얕보다 look down one's nose at something or someone. Your example, please.
0: Don't look down your nose at secondhand clothes. They are better for the environment.
1: 중고 옷을 그렇게 나쁘게만 보지 마. 나쁘다기보다는 이제 좀 뭐랄까요? 옷이기 때문에 우리가 얕보다 깔보다라고 표현하기보다는 가치가 없이 본다, 뭐 무시한다 이렇게 해석을 하는 게 자연스러울 것 같은데 이렇게 중고 옷을 무시하지 마. 환경을 생각하면 훨씬 더 좋아.
0: Not only for the environment, but sometimes they're really good quality too.
1: Oh, yes. Yeah. And rare, you know, you can find vintage clothes as well. 자, 다음으로 melting pot.
0: Melting pot. Melting pot is when you combine a lot of different things, like, you know, diverse groups that have blended together. They have blended their distinct backgrounds to create a new unified and homogenized cultural identity.
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0: A nuisance is a person, thing, or situation that causes annoyance, inconvenience, or trouble.
1: 성가신 것, 귀찮은 것, 골칫거리. 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CEO.

0: Start your day with Morning Special. Today's idiom 살펴보겠습니다. Karen, what is today's idiom?
1: Today's idiom is don't sweat the small stuff.
0: 이번 idiom은 don't sweat the small stuff. 별거 아닌 거 가지고 너무 신경 쓰지 마. 야, 이런 건데요. 오늘 다이얼로그 상황은 제가 분식집 사장이고요. 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Let's have a listen. Idiom package, don't sweat the small stuff.
1: I'm so incredibly sorry I'm late, Miss Sue.
0: Hello. Karen, right?
1: Oh, yes. Oh, I'm so sorry.
0: Oh, dear. Well, have some water.
1: Oh, thanks.
0: Okay. So let's start again, shall we? Good morning, Karen.
1: Oh, good morning, Miss Sue.
0: Take a deep breath. Put your bag down. Are you okay?
1: Oh, yeah, I'm okay. It's just on my way here, I completely messed up and took the wrong bus number.
0: Oh, dear.
1: I didn't even realize it until the bus was almost across the Han River. I panicked, jumped off at the next stop, and ran straight to the nearest subway station. That whole detour took an extra 15 minutes, and I ran the rest of the way here.
0: Well, that happens when you go to a new place. Don't worry about it. It's actually happened to me many times.
1: Really? It's happened to you?
0: Yes, of course. Just the other day, I had to go to my high school reunion, and boy, they chose the furthest restaurant ever.
1: Did you have to drive there?
0: Drive? Oh, no, dear. I don't drive. I took the bus. Only it was the wrong bus. And then, like you, I took the subway, but managed to go the completely opposite direction.
1: Oh, no!
0: So I decided to take a cab. But for the life of me, no car would stop. I stood on the sidewalk waving my hand forever until a stranger finally told me that everyone hails a cab through a smartphone app these days.
1: Well, that is true.
0: People always say smartphones make life easier. But no, let me tell you, life was much simpler before them.
1: Well, if you let me, I'll help you learn how to hail a cab with a smartphone. It's actually simpler than it looks like. I promise.
0: Well, thank you so much, Karen. Oh, that'll be very, very nice of you.
1: Oh, it would be my pleasure. Again, thank you so much for understanding, and I really do apologize for this awful start.
0: Well, there's absolutely nothing to apologize for, Karen. Look around. The tables are all set. The rice is perfectly steamed. The tuna is all drained and ready to be rolled. We don't have any customers this morning. Nothing to worry about.
1: Oh, still, it is my first day, and I really wanted to leave a great first impression, which I completely failed to do by being 30 minutes late.
0: Ah, well, if you're 30 minutes late today,

0: then you can just come in 30 minutes earlier tomorrow. It's as simple as that.
1: Or I could stay 30 minutes later tonight to help roll the evening orders.
0: Absolutely not. I definitely don't want to go home any later than usual, and neither should you.
1: Well, I promise I won't be late again.
0: I know you won't. You weren't late today on purpose. So don't sweat the small stuff. It's really not worth it. Now go wash your hands, put on this apron, and let's get you started on rolling the perfect tuna kimbap. Turns out I'm a very kind owner.
1: Yeah, you are.
0: I'm very
1: 30 minutes
0: understanding.
1: late. I wonder if I called saying that I was going to be late. I think that would have
0: Maybe,
1: made a
0: yeah,
1: difference.
0: exactly. All right, what does don't sweat the small stuff mean?
1: Yeah, don't sweat the small stuff. It means that you shouldn't spend your time, energy, or emotional effort worrying about small, insignificant problems. So it's a reminder to focus on the bigger picture rather than getting stressed out by daily petty frustrations or inconveniences.
0: So sweat is 땀.
1: Yes.
0: In this case, it's a verb, so 땀 흘리다. Don't sweat. 이거 가지고 땀 흘리지 말아라. The small stuff. 작은 거 하나하나 가지고 그렇게 너무 신경을 쓰면서 땀 흘리고 그러지 말아라.
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0: 너무 사소한 일에 목숨 걸지 말라는 뜻이고요. Where does it come from?
1: They say that the origin of this phrase, don't sweat the small stuff, it evolved from mid-20th century American military and youth slang before it became this global cultural phenomenon in the 1980s and 90s. So that's when it really became a phrase that everyone started using. But before this full don't sweat the small stuff phrase fully appeared, they say the base idiom was don't sweat it.
0: Oh, yeah.
1: Yeah, and that emerged in, they say the earliest printed examples appear in the mid-1950s.
0: It's American slang,
1: yeah,
0: right?
1: it's American slang, and that's when students used to tell their peers not to stress over exams or social drama.
0: 아, 미국에서 시험 기간에 아유 너무 그렇게 스트레스 받지 마. 됐어. 괜찮아. 라고 친구들끼리 얘기하면서 Don't sweat it. Don't sweat it. Don't sweat it. 이
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1: Yep. Yeah.
0: Right. Let's have a look at some ways we can use this. Let's have a look.
1: Oh, you could use this if you're working. Let's say your team missed a deadline, maybe.
0: Okay.
1: But your boss could tell you, don't sweat the small stuff because you could do better next time. Or maybe the client is happy with what you've done already.
0: I mean, if you miss the deadline by just a few minutes, then you can say this. But if you missed it completely, then I
1: Yeah.
0: think it is a big
1: Yeah,
0: problem.
1: it is a problem. Yeah.
0: 그렇겠죠. Or you could say something like, the font size is slightly off, but don't sweat the small stuff. The investors are only looking at the revenue charts.
1: 야.
0: 뭐 폰트가 조금 저기 사이즈가 맞지는 않지만 오늘은 사실 중요한 게이 프레젠테이션이 아니라 내용만 보는 거니까 너무 이거 가지고 그렇게 막 신경 많이 안 써도
1: Don't
0: 돼
1: worry
0: 이런
1: about it.
0: 뜻이겠죠.
1: Yeah. Or, for example, if you want to maintain a happy long-term marriage, both of you, I think the husband and the wife, should learn how to not sweat the small stuff,
0: Yes.
1: like unwashed dishes
0: Or socks
1: or socks
0: turned
1: everywhere.
0: inside out.
1: That, yeah, it's the
0: Or
1: small stuff, but I don't know. Sometimes it's maybe not so small.
0: toothpaste, whether you squeeze it in the middle or at the end. Towels, so many
1: Yeah,
0: things.
1: so many
0: But they're
1: things.
0: saying don't sweat the small stuff. These are all small things. Our writer outside says sock donuts. Yeah,
1: Yeah.
0: this can drive
1: People
0: the
1: crazy.
0: cleaner the more hygienic
1: Yeah,
0: spouse
1: crazy.
0: crazy.
1: Yeah. It's not the small stuff for them. It's
0: It's
1: the big
0: big.
1: stuff. Yeah.
0: What's a similar expression?
1: Don't make a mountain out of a molehill.
0: 두더지 구멍 하나, 아니, 두더지 구멍이 아니라 두더지가 이제 만든 요 이게 작은 언덕배기처럼 생긴 거 있죠. 요 molehill. 요거를 가지고 태산인 것처럼 묘사하지 말아라. 그렇게 취급하지
1: Yeah.
0: 말아라.
1: Yeah. And basically you're saying don't worry about it.
0: Yeah.
1: So

0: A rare medieval manuscript featuring what is thought to be the earliest surviving English poem has surfaced in a Roman library.
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0: Yes, that's mm-hmm. right. It is the Middle Ages, mm-hmm. right? And a manuscript, manu meaning by hand or by hand.
1: Okay.
0: So it is written by hand.
1: Uh-huh.
0: It's a document that is written by hand.
1: Ah, so like manual.
0: By hand.
1: Okay.
0: That's right. Anytime mm-hmm. you see that M-A-N-U,
1: M-A-N-U, okay.
0: uh-huh, is by hand.
1: Okay, 여러분, M-A-N-U or M-A-N 이런 거 보이면 아 손으로 만든 거 이렇게 생각하시면 되겠습니다. 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
0: So 네네. hard, right? But these are the sort of expressions that our listeners may want to kind of think about.
1: Of course.
0: Because it's not easy to understand. Okay, what is thought to be just means what is believed to be, mm-hmm. but not confirmed.
1: Okay. 그러니까 사람들이 이러겠다라고 생각은
0: they
1: 하지만
0: it. Yeah, they think it.
1: 100%는 아닌 거죠.
0: That's it.
1: Okay.
0: Yeah. So they're like, yeah, we think it is, but mm-hmm. it's not confirmed. They don't have the evidence.
1: Mm-hmm. Oh, okay.
0: Yeah.
1: Something that is thought to be mm-hmm. something else.
0: Yeah.
1: 이렇게 얘기를 하면 mm-hmm. 아, 뭐뭐로 추정되는, 뭐뭐로 여겨지는, 하지만 확실한지 모르겠음이라는 yeah, 게 들어가 있네요.
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0: So for example, like maybe divers, right. they discover, mm-hmm. and we've seen this on news, like a shipwreck, mm-hmm. and they're like, they discover a ship, mm-hmm. and they're like, wait, what is the ship?
1: Mm-hmm.
0: So they discovered what is thought to be mm-hmm. you know, the name of the ship
1: okay.
0: that was lost, you know, 200 years ago.
1: 아, 뭐 ABC ship이라고 yeah. 생각되는 뭔가를 발견했다. 근데
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0: Yeah. For, we have to do further research.
1: okay.
0: Yeah, that's right.
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1: Ah.
0: So when something surfaces as a verb, mm-hmm. it means that it was hidden. Mm-hmm. It wasn't seen, and then it came up, and you can see it now.
1: 아, 밝혀진 거네요.
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1: 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Revealed itself.
0: Yes.
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0: Scholars say the find could be a missing piece of the puzzle in tracing the early evolution of English and the roots of medieval literature.
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0: So a missing piece, now you have to look at the back part. Mm-hmm. Tracing the early evolution of English and the roots of medieval literature. Mm-hmm. So they did a lot of research. But you know, they had certain puzzle pieces.
1: Okay.
0: And they put some together. Mm-hmm. But to create the whole picture, they were missing some piece. And they feel that this manuscript mm-hmm. is that missing piece.
1: 아, 다 맞췄는데 뭔가 missing이에요.
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0: Absolutely.
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0: Absolutely.
1: Okay.
0: So it is information that
1: right?
0: is so vital mm-hmm. to understanding mm-hmm. the origin, the roots of medieval literature
1: right.
0: and poetry
1: of
0: at that time.

0: than a century, sold for a fetching price, setting the auction house abuzz.
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0: Yeah.
1: Right.
0: So it's interesting because you're like, wait a second. How about what no stairs?
1: 그러니까요.
0: Okay, right.
1: 아니, 지금 갑자기 가서 잘 나 가지고 왔나?
0: How did this happen? 네. So they took basically the original construction.
1: Uh-huh.
0: They took that down, the stairs, right. and they divided it into 24 sections.
1: Okay.
0: Mm-hmm. So they had to do some reconstruction.
1: Mm-hmm.
0: And so what happened was some of it went to museums and some of it went to private collectors and they had a few. So
1: okay.
0: they put it up for auction.
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0: So they it sold. They were hoping to get maybe 120,000 to 150,000 euros,
1: mm-hmm.
0: but they sold it for 450,000 euros.
1: Wow.
0: So I mean, it's not quite 1억, but maybe
1: right.
0: like 8억, maybe.
1: Right.
0: Uh-huh.
1: Well, not quite
0: year.
1: 1억, but 8억. Well,
0: I mean 8천, I'm sorry.
1: 지금 갭이 굉장한데, 그래서.
0: No. Wait 맞아요. a second. 450,000. So that is, no. 8억.
1: 7억 원, 8억 원.
0: 7, 8억 원.
1: 엄청난
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0: You know, seriously, I am, you know, when I saw
1: yeah.
0: this news, I was like, these days, remember we learned that expression, obsessed over?
1: Yes.
0: I am obsessed over auction bids from Sotheby's
1: right.
0: and Christie's.
1: Okay.
0: You know, like, do I hear 5 million, 555, okay?
1: Sold to that lady over there.
0: Oh, yeah. Wendy, could I, you know, I mean, I was imagining, like, this is what was happening. 450,000,
1: 450,000, you know. 근데 낙찰돼도 문제예요. 너무 비싸거든요.
0: Yeah, it is.
1: All
0: very
1: right.
0: expensive.
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0: The Eiffel Tower, the Grand Dame of Paris has stepped back into the spotlight, this time at the auction house.
1: 프랑스 파리의 상징 에펠탑의 실제 구조물이 최근 경매에 등장했습니다. 라는 내용입니다. 어? The Eiffel Tower 이라는 건 알겠는데요. 그 다음에 The Grand Dame of Paris.
0: Yeah.
1: Grand Dame요.
0: Grand Dame.
1: All right.
0: Really, literally in French mm-hmm. means the great lady.
1: The great lady. Okay.
0: okay. So you may wonder, why is the Eiffel Tower a lady?
1: I know.
0: Now, in French, I took French mm-hmm. in high school. Mm-hmm. I don't speak it, mm-hmm. but there is the feminine and the masculine.
1: Okay.
0: So every object mm-hmm. is either feminine or masculine.
1: Okay.
0: And this is really the feminine.
1: Mm.
0: And that is why they've kind of given it, you can say it is the great lady.
1: Oh, so you call all the towers like a lady or
0: certain objects.
1: Mm.
0: Yeah, this object is like feminine.
1: Mm-hmm.
0: This object is masculine.
1: Oh my.
0: So la and le. So this is how things are divided.
1: 가뜩이나 헷갈리는데.
0: Oh yeah.
1: 물건도 yeah. 성별을
0: They do.
1: Okay.
0: They do. So, and that is why mm-hmm. we can use this expression,
1: mm-hmm.
0: lady. It is a kind of iconic figure. It is, and they call it, you know how like
1: uh-huh.
0: in America, men like to call their cars
1: right.
0: by a female
1: yes.
0: name?
1: Yes, yes.
0: Yeah, uh-huh. similarly.
1: Kind of like that. So it's basically borrowed from French, right? Comes from French?
0: It is
1: okay.
0: French. It
1: All
0: is
1: right.
0: French.
1: Mm-hmm. Right. So, Grand Dame, 이렇게 얘기를 하면 원래는 이제 굉장히 상징적인 대단한 여성 인물인 건데 그게 이제 대단한 뭔가 것. 혹은 대가, 거장 이런 식의 표현이 되겠습니다. 이어가 볼게요.
0: A section of its original spiral staircase climbed by millions of visitors over more than a century sold for a fetching price setting the auction house abuzz.
1: 네. 100년 넘게 방

0: 영어회화 Level 3 Power English.
1: Welcome to the show, everybody.
0: Hello, everyone. I'm Kristen Cho.
1: And I'm Cameron Word.
0: Thank you so much for returning.
1: Yes.
0: It is hump day, which means it's a Wednesday.
1: It is a Wednesday.
0: So how has your week been going so far?
1: It's been going really well.
0: Hey, by the way, did you finish that blanket that you were making for your friend?
1: I did.
0: You did?
1: I did, and I sent it off.
0: The baby blanket?
1: Yeah, the baby blanket. Aww. She hasn't received it yet, so I don't know if she likes it.
0: Aww.
1: But she can't say she doesn't. You know, if you make a gift for somebody, they can't complain about it.
0: Well, the thing is, whether you like it or not, it's the thought, and it's something that's homemade. It's something that is, like, made, handmade.
1: That's true.
0: Right, so. Yeah.
1: I'm a little worried. It's my first kind of big project.
0: Uh-huh.
1: Like, she's going to use it once, and then it's going to, like, all fall apart.
0: No, no, no.
1: Or something.
0: Well, the thing is, I still have Yunza's blankets.
1: Do you?
0: Yeah, my son's blankets.
1: Aww.
0: Not all of them. Mm-hmm. Just maybe two or three. Just really tiny ones.
1: Did he have, like, a particular blanket or toy that he always carried around with him?
0: No. But not blanket. You know how kids do love their blankets?
1: Like Linus from Peanuts,
0: yes,
1: right?
0: Yes, yeah. Yes. My son was more into turtles and birds.
1: Did he carry around a turtle?
0: Well, like plush toy.
1: A toy.
0: Yeah, okay. All right. So we're talking about my first pet today. I've already grown attached to them.
1: Yes.
0: So if you grow attached to something, especially an animal or a person, what does this mean?
1: Yeah, this means that you feel a connection emotionally to something.
0: Mm.
1: You care about it now.
0: Yeah.
1: You'd be sad if it disappeared or went away.
0: All right. And if something is a good fit, F-I-T?
1: It goes well with, and usually we'll talk about lifestyle or personality.
0: Mm-hmm.
1: Something matches your life well, and it just flows together well.
0: All right. And if you are up to the task?
1: It means that you are willing to do something or you are capable of doing something. Maybe it's a challenge or responsibility that you have to take care of.
0: All right, very good. Let's go ahead and listen to our power dialogue.
2: I think I've decided. I'm going to adopt two young cats I've been visiting at the animal shelter. I've already grown attached to them. They're so cute.
3: Honestly, that sounds like a good fit for you. They're affectionate, but independent. And they won't be lonely when you're at work.
2: And I feel like I'm up to the task, even with my busy schedule.
3: You've clearly thought it through.
2: I really have. This feels right.
3: Then congratulations on becoming a pet owner for the first time.

0: Turn to page 140. You can find our power dialogue there. Let's begin. Alice says, I think I've decided. I'm going to adopt two young cats I've been visiting at the animal shelter. I've already grown attached to them. They're so cute. Oh, so she's going to adopt two young cats.
1: Yes.
0: Uh-huh. Mm. Good idea. And she's been visiting the shelter.
1: Mm-hmm.
0: So she has already grown attached. So
1: yes.
0: Again, how is she feeling towards the cat?
1: She is emotionally connected. Mm. So attach is to stick to or connect with something, right?
0: Mm-hmm.
1: And I guess I don't know if you can physically grow attached, but I don't know. It is the feeling of like two trees. They kind of like grow together and now they just look like one tree, right?
0: Yeah.
1: But usually we are talking about this in an emotional sense. Like you slowly start to develop an affection, to develop love or maybe some type of friendship with something or someone.
0: So you mentioned slowly, and that's why this verb grow is important. It doesn't happen immediately. It's something that happens over time. You see them a few times.
1: Yeah. You can modify this by saying we quickly grew attached.
0: Yeah.
1: But it is often something, it's a slower process over time where you're developing these feelings.
0: Right.
1: And it feels deep. It's not a shallow sort of connection with the person.
0: Right. So I feel like sometimes this happens when you don't intend it to happen. Like you can grow attached to someone, your neighborhood, I don't know, grocery store owner.
1: Yeah.
0: Because you see them every week
1: mm-hmm.
0: or you see them every couple of days. It's been years and you've grown attached.
1: Yeah, it's not... Yeah, it's not something you're forcing or really trying to do. It's just they were there and somehow you developed this emotional connection.
0: That's right.
1: Yeah.
0: Okay. What does Levi say?
1: Honestly, that sounds like a good fit for you. They're affectionate but independent, and they won't be lonely when you're at work.
0: Okay. So Levi says those two young cats are a good fit for you. So what is he saying?
1: He's saying that they match her well, her lifestyle, her personality. They will fit into how she already lives or already acts.
0: Mm-hmm. And dare I say, we're also a good fit.
1: I would say so.
0: Yeah.
1: Yeah.
0: I think so.
1: The way we talk,
0: yeah.
1: Our references to pop culture.
0: It's true.
1: Yeah.
0: Yeah. Otherwise, we wouldn't be here.
1: Mm-hmm.
0: Okay. All right. And the reason Levi says that they're a good fit is that they're affectionate but independent.
1: Yes.
0: So they're affectionate but independent, and that's important because she works all day.
1: Right.
0: Okay. So what is this word affectionate?
1: This is whenever you love someone or something mm-hmm. and you show it, often with some type of touch.
0: Mm-hmm.
1: So with animals, those type of dogs or cats that really like to get next to their owner, kind of snuggle and be like,
0: put their head on, you know, on your tummy or your leg.
1: If it's a cat, it's probably purring, right?
0: Uh-huh. Yeah.
1: Right?
0: Uh-huh.
1: But you can use this with people as well.
0: Mm-hmm.
1: So some parents are affectionate with their children.
0: Mm.
1: You know, they're always hugging them, kissing them.
0: Mm-hmm.
1: Some parents aren't affectionate.
0: Mm.
1: And it doesn't mean they don't love them. It just means that they're not the you know, we have the Konglish word skinship.
0: Yeah, skinship.
1: They just don't do a lot of skinship mm-hmm. with their children.
0: So you can kind of say, I think this is skinship.
1: a bit, yeah.
0: A little bit.
1: Yeah.
0: To some degree.
1: It's not just about touching.
0: Mm-hmm.
1: It's the expressing your love through touch and hugging and cuddling.
0: That's right. Mm. And we know that Simba is
1: not
0: so affectionate.
1: No. Only when he wants something.
0: Okay.
1: Father, I would like a treat.
0: That is when he's affectionate,
1: yes.
0: Okay. Yeah. All right, Alice says, and I feel like I'm up to the task even with my busy schedule. So Alice is saying, yeah, I'm ready for this. But she uses the expression, I'm up to the task.
1: Yes. So first task here, we're talking about either a responsibility or a challenge.
0: Mm.
1: And to be up for or up to something means that you can either do it,
0: mm-hmm.
1: you have the physical ability.

0: the skill,
1: yeah,
0: or you're willing to do it.
1: Uh-huh.
0: You feel like doing it.
1: Right.
0: It's going to take some work,
1: mm-hmm.
0: but hey, I want to do this.
1: Yeah, I think I can handle it.
0: I'm up for the task.
1: Mm-hmm.
0: I'm up to the task.
1: Okay, so Alice is saying, okay, having two young cats as my first pets, yeah, I'm ready. I think I can do it.
0: Yeah.
1: Okay. Mm-hmm. And Levi says, you've clearly thought it through, which is a great sentence. And if you clearly think something through, it means that you've thought about something very carefully and thoroughly.
0: Yes. You've mm-hmm. considered all of the possible things that could happen, both good and bad.
1: Yeah. What does Alice say?
0: I really have. This feels right.
1: Our power pattern today is, this feels right. It's a very native expression.
0: And it feels very modern.
1: Mm.
0: I don't know if my mom would say this, but I don't know if my grandma would use this expression.
1: So what do you mean?
0: So this feels right means I think I'm doing the correct thing.
1: Mm-hmm.
0: What I'm supposed to be doing with my life, the decisions I'm supposed to be making,
1: mm-hmm.
0: I think I'm making the right decisions.
1: Okay.
0: This feels right.
1: Yeah, it feels right. Mm. It feels like the right thing to do.
0: Yeah.
1: Okay. Levi says, then congratulations on becoming a pet owner for the first time. Yay. So she's adopting two young cats from the shelter. Wonderful. Mm. All right, let's go ahead and listen to that dialogue one more time.
2: I think I've decided. I'm going to adopt two young cats I've been visiting at the animal shelter. I've already grown attached to them. They're so cute.
3: Honestly, that sounds like a good fit for you. They're affectionate, but independent. And they won't be lonely when you're at work.
2: And I feel like I'm up to the task, even with my busy schedule.
3: You've clearly thought it through.
2: I really have. This feels right.
3: Then congratulations on becoming a pet owner for the first time.
1: It's time for Power Note. We're on pages 142 and 3. Our first expression is grow attached, which means that you develop in a very strong emotional feeling for someone, and usually happens over time.
0: Yes.
1: Not so quickly,
0: mm-hmm.
1: but a little bit slowly. Are you worried about growing too attached?
0: Maybe, but I've fostered a lot of dogs before without adopting them.
1: Okay. This is often used when people foster children or pets.
0: Yes.
1: And what is the idea of fostering anyway?
0: Yeah, in Korean, I believe it's imbo, imsipo, where you're kind of looking after the dog, the cat, or the child.
1: Mm-hmm.
0: You can foster children as well for a short time until they find a more permanent home,
1: right?
0: Someone that will adopt them.
1: Mm-hmm.
0: But we often talk about a foster failure, where you start fostering.
1: Because you grew attached.
0: Yes, you grow attached.
1: You grow attached.
0: And you say, I can't. I need to adopt them officially.
1: Yeah, that's right.
0: Uh-huh.
1: And so then after a couple of years, they have 10 dogs.
0: That's true.
1: Okay. She grew attached to the old house after her grandmother passed away. So aside from people and animals, you can grow attached to things, objects, or places.
0: Yes.
1: Ah.
0: There's that feeling sort of like nostalgia.
1: Mm-hmm.
0: I mean, it maybe still be there, but it's that that emotion you just develop over time.
1: Mm.
0: I know sometimes we complain about maybe things in our house that are old or messed up.
1: Mm-hmm.
0: Maybe the paint's fallen off.
1: Yeah.
0: And then you fix it and then you realized, it was ugly, but I kind of liked it ugly.
1: Yeah, yeah, yeah.
0: I grew attached to the, whatever was wrong with it.
1: Right.
0: Because it was with you for so long.
1: Right. There's like sentimental
0: value. Yeah.
1: Yeah. And you can really grow attached to even cities, maybe that you've lived for like maybe a year. And you always have this kind of nostalgic feelings for a particular place that you lived in.
0: For sure.
1: Yeah. Okay. If something is a good fit, it means that it is a good match. It's a suitable match or an appropriate match. Does this option suit your needs?
0: Yes. It feels like a good fit.
1: Okay.
0: Yeah. So maybe you're talking about like a car. So if you are in a big city with streets that are really cramped together,

0: You don't want to buy like a 9-seat SUV because you're not going to be able to drive it. It's not going to match your lifestyle.
1: No, absolutely. And speaking of cars, I've been asked, oh, how about like an SUV? And before, when I was younger, I was like, I really would like that SUV, that luxury SUV. Now, even if someone gave it to me, I would be like, no, thank you. It's not a good fit for me because, first of all, parking.
0: Yes.
1: You got to take up
0: Yes.
1: two spaces.
0: I can't.
1: No.
0: I've been driving since 16
1: Yeah.
0: in Arkansas,
1: Right.
0: in the countryside of America. I cannot imagine taking those big SUVs, those big
1: Pickup
0: trucks,
1: trucks.
0: trying to get through the streets of Seoul or
1: No
0: even like
1: way.
0: Busan or other
1: No.
0: cities here.
1: Mm-mm.
0: No, thank
1: No,
0: you.
1: not a good fit. Okay. The job is a good fit for her skills.
0: Yes.
1: Okay. So maybe she's got very, I don't know, she's multilingual. She knows a lot of languages, fluent, and the job requires that.
0: So something can be a good fit or can not be a good fit as well. So if you don't like people, you probably shouldn't be in like sales, I would assume.
1: Right, if you're an introvert,
0: Yeah, if you
1: yes.
0: don't like talking to people, if you don't like being around people, it may not be a good fit for you to be at a job where you're constantly having to make phone calls, constantly having to go meet clients,
1: Yeah,
0: that
1: totally.
0: type of thing.
1: Right. And so I do feel that this expression is really important when you are committing yourself to a job or even marriage.
0: Oh, yeah.
1: Right. I mean, maybe you love each other, but realistically, you're not a good fit.
0: Yeah. That is
1: It's
0: so
1: really
0: true. You
1: true.
0: can love each other, but if your way of loving doesn't match the other person,
1: Yeah.
0: or your way of living, how you feel about ch having children,
1: Right, you see?
0: all that stuff, you may not be a good fit.
1: I tell you, I was obsessed with this show, a matchmaking show in India, because they do a lot of matchmaking. And it really, the matchmaker brought out some really interesting points. He says, yeah, like, yes, you think you're a good fit, but marriage is something different. I thought, well, you know what? That is kind of
0: It's
1: true.
0: true. It's more than just love,
1: That's right.
0: marriage. A lot of things you gotta think about.
1: That's right. If you are up to the task, it means that you are capable of handling some sort of responsibility or some job or challenge. Do you think you can manage this project on your own?
0: Yes, I'm up to the task.
1: Are you sure?
0: No.
1: No. No.
0: But some people are,
1: Yeah.
0: they think I can do it all by myself.
1: Sure.
0: Trust me, I can do it.
1: Okay. He doubted whether he was up to the task of coaching a baseball team. Yeah, you're given a big responsibility. So you ask yourself, am I up to the task? Can I do this? Can I handle this?
0: Yeah. I can't, that's a responsibility, especially if it's like a young children's baseball team. Like, you're not just teaching baseball.
1: Right.
0: You also have to make sure they don't hurt
1: That's
0: themselves
1: right.
0: and that they
1: You got
0: it's
1: to do a
0: like
1: little
0: you
1: babysitting.
0: got to do some babysitting,
1: Yeah,
0: don't
1: that's
0: you?
1: right. That's
0: Yeah.
1: right.
0: And some people maybe are not up to the task.
1: Yeah, that's
0: Yeah.
1: right. Okay. So, great expressions. And our power pattern today is this feels right, which is saying, like, yeah, this is really nice.
0: I think this is what I'm supposed to be doing.
1: I think so. All right. The house is roomy and has lots of windows. This feels right.
0: I think we should buy it.
1: I think this is suitable for us. Yeah.
0: We finish each other's sentences and share the same sense of humor. This feels right.
1: I think she could be the one.
0: We should get married.
1: Yeah,
0: Yeah.
1: that's right. Okay. This feels right.
0: This feels
1: Okay.
0: right.
1: This
0: Yeah.
1: is great. Power vocab is the word affectionate. Do check out the definition on page 144. Okay. And what else? What important thing should our listeners do?
0: Please go to Audio Hakdang for a small monthly fee. You get access to so much great English language content, especially our content.
1: Yeah. It just feels right.
0: It feels
1: Yeah,
0: right.
1: so right. Okay, very good. Thank you so much for studying with us, and we'll see you tomorrow.
0: Bye-bye.

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4: 영어 회화 Level 3 Power English.
5: Welcome to the show, everybody.
4: Hi, everyone. I'm Kristen Cho.
5: And I'm Cameron Word.
4: Oh, we're so glad to have you back.
5: Yes,
4: Thank
5: yes.
4: Thank you so much for tuning in. We are talking about our morning routine. Is there a routine that you do that you're doing that's a little different from normal, or is it pretty much the same thing, Cam?
5: Just because it's warm now, I have to make sure and get all the plants outside nice and watered.
4: That's your morning routine.
5: Yeah.
4: Oh, good.
5: So the plants get thirstier in the hot weather.
4: Oh.
5: And you got to get out before the sun is too strong.
4: So what time do you get out?
5: Well, Simba usually wakes me. My dog Simba usually wakes me up around 6:37.
4: Really?
5: And I immediately go out to water.
4: Oh, wow.
5: Because you don't want the water. If the water is on the leaves. Mm-hmm. And the sun is too strong.
4: Yes.
5: It can actually like burn the leaves.
4: Really?
5: Because the water droplet acts like a lens and it like makes the sunlight stronger.
4: Yes, I can. Yeah.
5: So, yeah, you got to get out there and water everything before it's too hot. So, yeah. Are you doing anything special with your morning routine lately?
4: Nothing special.
5: Nothing?
4: But I am going out and getting that morning sun, going for that morning walk. And it really, and I know this in theory, but it really has helped with my sleep, too. Mm-hmm. I mean, so I just sleep through the night. And usually I do, but it's just really nice.
5: Yeah.
4: Yeah. So I think that morning sun is super important.
5: Yeah.
4: Okay. All right. I finally make time for what matters. Now, when you say that you make time for something and then for what matters, there are two things going on. First of all, make time for.
5: Make time for means that you see something that is valuable, something you want to put more effort into. So you make sure you're not busy so that you can accomplish or deal with that thing.
4: Okay.
5: So here, for what matters, means that there are things that you find important. And here we're probably thinking like family, health,
4: right.
5: Those types of things. So you want to make sure that you spend time doing those things.
4: Very good. How about this expression, take ownership of something? This is an interesting expression.
5: Yeah. Here you're kind of saying take responsibility. You're not going to let other people make decisions for you or blame someone else. You're going to say, no, I am a person with free will and I am going to take responsibility and actively try to do something.
4: Okay, very good. And if you follow through?
5: It means that if you make a promise, you are going to keep that promise. If you make a goal, you are going to work hard until you achieve that goal.
4: Oh, nice expressions. Let's go ahead and listen to our power dialogue.
6: After 2 weeks, I'm convinced this system works. I finally make time for what matters instead of wasting my time.
7: That's because you took ownership of your schedule. You stopped hitting the snooze button and made your mornings your own again.
6: And I actually follow through instead of quitting halfway, like I used to.
7: That's the real change. Trusting yourself again.
6: I feel calmer and more confident already. It's like I can do anything I decide to do.
7: Keep going. Small morning wins compound into big life changes.
4: Turn to page 146 and you can find our dialogue there. Okay, Parker says, after 2 weeks, I'm convinced the system works. I finally make time for what matters instead of wasting my time. Okay, so this idea of having a morning routine is very effective.
5: Yes.
4: It works. I finally make time for what matters. Okay, let's talk about that again.
5: So to make time for means that you will not miss something. It is so important for you, mm-hmm. to you, mm-hmm. that you will definitely do it and clear other things out of your schedule to make sure you have time for it.
4: Right. So think about the idea of making time. So time just passes. And so you kind of like take out this time in your day. You make that time and you devote it to something.
5: Yes.
4: Right.
5: And you can do this for, you know, your family. Make time for your family.
4: Which is very commonly used.
5: Right. Yeah. Mm-hmm. Make sure that you have like a family movie night every mm-hmm. week, or mm-hmm. you go out to the park every week.
4: Yeah.
5: You can make time for exercise.
4: Right.
5: Where you make sure that you spend an hour mm-hmm. three times a week.
4: Right.
5: Working out.
4: Maybe you're a student mm-hmm. and you make time for your studies in the evening.
5: Yes.
4: Yeah. Like there's a certain time that you study.
5: Yeah, 3 to 5 every day.
4: Every day.
5: I'm not going to be with my friends. Mm-hmm. I'm going to go to the library and study.
4: That's right. Mm-hmm. That's right. Okay, so Aurora says,
5: that's because you took ownership of your schedule. You stopped hitting the snooze button and made your mornings your own again.

0: In.
1: Okay, so let's cover this expression. Take ownership of something. So to own something means to have it in your possession. Like this
0: Yes.
1: is mine. So this expression, take ownership of something, why do we use this and what does it mean?
0: Right. Here, ownership is something close to responsibility, taking responsibility. So you can take ownership for a mistake. Oh, it was me, boss. I did it.
1: I did it.
0: I was the one who, put the wrong number in the report. So that can be taking ownership. However, if you're taking ownership of your schedule or taking ownership of your life, you're saying, I'm not going to let other people affect me. I am going to be active and I am going to decide how I spend my time, how I spend my life. So you're not being passive. You are being active, proactive in how you're using something.
1: So I do feel like you're in full control
0: Yes.
1: of those things.
0: Yeah, you're saying, I have freedom. I don't have to let other people or other things affect me. I get to decide what I want to do.
1: So in this context, if you take ownership of your schedule, it means that you decide. You're in full control of your schedule.
0: Yeah, no one can call me and say, hey, we need to have a meeting. Can you come to the conference room? You're saying, no,
1: No.
0: I'm busy. Call me later.
1: All
0: Yeah.
1: right. And snooze button happens to be our power vocab. This is something that we often rely on in the morning. What is a
0: Yeah.
1: snooze button?
0: So on your alarm clock, there is that button that will tell the alarm, hey, ring again in 7 minutes, 10 minutes.
1: 10 minutes,
0: Yeah, that is your snooze button. Oh, give me 10 more minutes,
1: 10 more
0: please.
1: minutes,
0: Yeah.
1: yeah. Okay. All right. Parker says, and I actually follow through instead of quitting halfway like I used to. Okay. So, first of all, Parker says he quit halfway. So, he
0: Yes.
1: started something and then, he gave up. But now he follows through. So, he doesn't stop halfway. What does he do?
0: Right, he goes to the end until it's completed. So if you have a goal or a project or a promise that you've made, you will not stop until it is completed. You follow through.
1: Follow through. And I feel like this is something that is often used in the office.
0: Yes.
1: Yeah? How so?
0: So if you tell your boss you're going to do something, oh, boss, let me take care of that. I'll take that problem. You actually take care of the problem. You're not going to like say, oh, it was too hard.
1: Yeah.
0: I can't do
1: You're going
0: it.
1: to follow through.
0: Yeah.
1: Or maybe your boss says, can you follow through on that?
0: Oh, yes. It means can you call them again? Can you make sure they finish something? Give me an update on the progress later.
1: Okay. So Aurora says, that's the real change, trusting yourself again. So Cameron, we need to trust ourselves.
0: Yes.
1: Do you trust yourself?
0: Not at all.
1: No.
0: No. I'm very weak-willed. I have no grit to me whatsoever. You seem to trust yourself though. Like as a working mom,
1: Yeah, I have no choice.
0: you get things done.
1: I have to. Cam, if you have all these responsibilities, you have no choice.
0: Yeah.
1: Or the family doesn't function.
0: Right. I mean, I look around my house sometimes, I'm like, wow, it is dirty. Oh well. But you, I don't think, have that
1: I
0: luxury.
1: don't have the luxury, but if I were single, I would be just like you. Believe me, I have some major lazy
0: Some
1: bones.
0: forced follow-through, I guess,
1: Okay.
0: yeah.
1: What does Parker say?
0: I feel calmer and more confident already. It's like I can do anything I decide to do.
1: Okay, so Parker seems like really confident and calm and ready to do anything. And Aurora says, keep going. Small morning wins compound into big life changes. Okay, so keep going is our power pattern.
0: Don't stop. Continue. Keep going just means whatever you're doing, continue to do that thing.
1: Yeah, that's right. All right, let's go ahead and listen to that dialogue one more time.
2: After 2 weeks, I'm convinced this system works. I finally make time for what matters instead of wasting my time.
3: That's because you took ownership of your schedule. You stopped hitting the snooze button and made your mornings your own again.
2: And I actually follow through instead of quitting halfway, like I used to.
3: That's the real change, trusting yourself again.
2: I feel calmer.

0: more confident already. It's like I can do anything I decide to do.
1: Keep going. Small morning wins compound into big life changes.
2: It's time for Power Note. We're on pages 148 and 9. If you make time for something, it means that you are actually prioritizing something and you give it that time that it deserves. Okay? So you're kind of intentionally saving that time for something.
3: Yes.
2: How do you read so many books?
3: I make time for it instead of watching TV.
2: You know, reading used to be one of those things when we didn't have TVs. That was all you could do.
3: Yeah.
2: Yeah? Now you have to make time for reading.
3: I know. I kind of regret buying a TV and a sofa. A sofa and TV. When it's in your house, you use both a lot.
2: Oh, you do.
3: When you don't have them in your house, it's much easier to read.
2: But Cameron, who doesn't have a sofa and a TV?
3: Yeah, it's true.
2: Everybody does.
3: I mean, I didn't have one until, 4 or 5 years ago.
2: Really?
3: Yeah. I mean, I was just in a small, one room.
2: Sure, sure.
3: And if I wanted to watch something, I watched it on my computer.
2: Oh, that is true. That is true.
3: But
2: something about a TV and a sofa. You plunk down on your sofa and you turn on the TV and it's way too easy. And these days, the TVs, they allow you to stream all of those streaming services.
3: Yeah. That's so comfortable.
2: It is very
3: comfortable. It's hard to get up once you start.
2: Okay. But everyone, we need to make time for reading. All right. He doesn't make time for hobbies now that he owns his own business. Yeah. You make time for your hobbies too.
3: Yes.
2: Yeah.
3: So that can be anything from, hiking, going to the gym. Mm. Maybe I always love, so I have this little stream in my neighborhood, and there's apparently a saxophone club.
2: Really?
3: Yeah.
2: Where?
3: It's older people and they're learning the saxophone. And I guess because the saxophone is really loud, they'll go to the stream and they'll be practicing the saxophone together.
2: On the stream?
3: Yeah, yeah, yeah.
2: Really?
3: Because they can't practice in their home or in their neighborhood. So depending what time I'm out walking my dog, it's a group of saxophonists.
2: That's great. You get a little free concert.
3: Yeah, but they're making time for their hobbies.
2: Oh,
3: They're learning, an
2: That's
3: instrument.
2: Right. Mm-hmm. And I think most importantly for us busy modern folks, we do need to make time for ourselves.
3: Yes.
2: Whether you're a mom or a single person, whatever you may be, just for you. And no one else.
3: Me time.
2: Me time. Mm-hmm. Okay. Take ownership of something. This means to accept responsibility. Being in control.
3: Yes.
2: Of something.
3: In control. That's a good one.
2: Yeah.
3: Yeah.
2: Okay. Who's responsible for this mess?
3: I don't know. Nobody in the warehouse was willing to take ownership of it.
2: Okay. So it's kind of you're in trouble and no one wants to say that I did it.
3: Yeah.
2: Yeah. Mm. But if you take ownership, it's it was me. I admit. I'm sorry.
3: Yeah.
2: I did it.
3: That's hard to do.
2: Oh, yeah. For sure.
3: I was the problem.
2: I don't think anybody.
3: We're all suffering because of me.
2: Yeah, that's right.
3: That is really hard to do, especially now, I feel. Mm. When we're talking about in business or politics. Mm. No one wants to say.
2: No one wants to take ownership.
3: Yeah, I made the wrong decision. Mm. It was me.
2: It's more of a blaming situation. Mm-hmm. No, he did it. Okay. Mm-hmm. Managers should take ownership of results, good or bad.
3: Yeah.
2: It is kind of their job, isn't it?
3: Yes.
2: Because they have to manage maybe a company or a department. And it is their responsibility whether they do a good job or a bad job. So they do need to take ownership.
3: Yeah, a good boss will do that.
2: Yeah.
3: A bad boss will not.
2: Yeah, that's true. All right, so one thing is that especially in a relationship, if you've done something wrong or if you said the wrong thing, you do want to take ownership and apologize.
3: Yes.
2: Yeah, I think it's very important.
3: Except you've done something wrong.
2: Yeah.
3: Apologize, and then you can move on from
2: it. That's right. So in that case, it does kind of mean accept it acknowledge it
3: yeah.
2: if you take ownership of something. Great expression. If you follow through, it

0: means that you complete what you promise to the end.
1: Yes.
0: Are you really going to do this?
1: Yes, I'm going to follow through this time. I will go to the end.
0: You didn't do it last time.
1: Yeah.
0: Are you sure?
1: Yeah. Okay. Like a marathon. Oh, I stopped at kilometer 10. This time I'll go to the end.
0: Kilometer 10. I stopped at kilometer 2. I was in a 5-kilometer marathon. It's not even a marathon. My friend was like, let's go. And I said, okay. It's like after like 1.5 kilometers, I was like,
1: I can't follow through.
0: I can't follow through.
1: Fair enough.
0: All right. Let's give one more example.
1: In sports, you might see this. This is good for image, I think, the image of what's going on here. In baseball or golf, when you swing, you have to follow through. So with your, let's say you're doing golf, you don't stop the club when you hit the ball. You have to continue moving the golf club to the other side. That full range of motion is called following through with your swing. Doing the whole thing because it helps the ball travel better.
0: Okay, that's a really good point. And coaches often say that is actually, could be the most important thing.
1: Yeah.
0: Because it's like, because if you have to follow through all the way so that it goes in the direction that you want it to.
1: Or like taekwondo, you know when they hit the board?
0: Yeah.
1: Your hand can't stop at the board.
0: Oh, right.
1: Your hand has to go completely through that board in order to like actually break the board.
0: Oh,
1: got to follow
0: through. Okay. Yeah. All right. Keep going is our power pattern. So it's kind of like you're encouraging someone to just not give up and just continue.
1: Don't stop.
0: Yeah. Keep going. You're almost done with the workout. You can do it.
1: Keep going. If you stop now, you'll always regret it.
0: Okay.
1: Yeah.
0: But I want to stop.
1: I want to. School is so hard. I want to stop.
0: Yeah.
1: No, keep going.
0: Keep
1: graduate.
0: Going. That's right.
1: Yes.
0: Okay. Our power vocab is snooze button. Do check out the definition on page 150. And please stop by
1: Audio Ohakdang.
0: And you know what to do. Have a great day, everyone. And we'll see you tomorrow.
1: Bye-bye.

Good morning and welcome to EBS FM Morning Special, Your Morning Energy. It's Thursday, the 28th of May, and I'm your host, Chae Soo Jin. For some people, striking up a conversation with a complete stranger can feel intimidating and even anxiety-inducing.

0: But a growing body of research suggests these brief, casual interactions may actually be a powerful boost for mental well-being. 생활하다 보면은 거리에서 마주친 낯선 사람과 날씨 얘기처럼 가볍게 몇 마디 대화를 나누게 되는데요. 최근 심리학 연구에 따르면은 이런 낯선 사람과의 짧은 교류가 생각보다 큰 정서적 효과를 발휘한다고 합니다. While a brief chit-chat certainly doesn't carry the emotional weight of a close friendship, these daily exchanges with strangers or casual acquaintances are referred to by experts as weak ties. Play a crucial role in keeping isolation at bay by ensuring we feel acknowledged, remembered, and even valued. 실제 연구에 따르면은 처음 보는 사람이나 자주 얼굴을 보게 되는 가게 주인 혹은 카페 바리스타 같은 사람들과 가볍게 대화를 하는 사람들은 그렇지 않는 사람들보다 행복감과 만족감이 높게 나타났다고 합니다. 이런 짧은 대화는 친한 친구와의 우정에 비할 바는 못 되더라도 어느 정도의 소속감과 안정감을 줘서 사회적 고립감을 줄여준다고 하는데요. 이거를 weak ties, 약한 연결 효과라고 부른다고 하네요. 오늘 joining us in the studio this morning is Jason Lee. Morning, Jason.
1: Good morning, Sujin.
0: It's all about the small talk. If you bump into a neighbor inside the elevator, for example, or maybe there's a coffee shop you go to quite regularly, you're not best friends with the barista, but you can still have that small talk. You know, how's it going? How are you? And they say this can help with your mental well-being. It makes you feel a little bit more, I guess, accepted in society. It makes you feel calm. It has all these positive effects we didn't even know about.
1: That's very interesting.
0: Yeah.
1: You know, it's interesting, similar to this, is my wife mentions to me that, like, when we're abroad or, like, in Vancouver, let's say, or in Canada.
0: Your hometown.
1: That I'm actually very friendly and I speak to everyone and I say thank you and I'll bring up conversation with people that I don't know and stuff.
0: Yeah, yeah.
1: But I don't do that as much in Korea.
0: Oh.
1: And just, like, little moments, like, she kind of notices, how come you didn't say thank you here or you didn't do things that you might have done in other places.
0: And perhaps she does it for you in Korea?
1: No, I think it's more like just maybe because Korean being my second language, just not having the same confidence in Korean, whereas in English, I just feel more confident speaking everything. And I guess maybe it just even makes my personality more outgoing as well.
0: Yeah. No, that's a really good point. I also always tell people, I feel almost like a different person when I'm speaking in English and in Korean. It's still me, but I feel very different in the way I maybe am and also how I take things. It feels different, doesn't it?
1: I definitely speak on a higher register when I speak in Korean.
0: Ah,
1: yeah.
0: 목소리 톤 자체가.
1: Yeah.
0: Me too.
1: It goes up.
0: Me too.
1: It definitely goes up. And I've noticed like there's other broadcasters I know that I watch and podcasters that mentioned like, oh, wait a minute, you just said that higher register, which means like you're not as confident saying it or maybe you didn't mean it as much as you would if you just talked normally in a lower register. But yeah, I kind of like that. I know what you mean. Wait a minute. Why'd you say that higher register? It's almost like you didn't mean it as much as, no, you're absolutely right.
0: 그러니까.
1: You know, when you see it in a lower register.
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2: well, those are today's headlines. Let's take a closer look at those one by one.
1: Korea's births jumped nearly 20% in March to a 7-year high, according to the Ministry of Data and Statistics, as a post-pandemic marriage rebound and evolving parental attitudes pushed the fertility rate past 0.90 for the third straight month.
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2: We're inching closer to one child. We're still under one child per woman, but let's have a look.
1: Yeah, yeah, Korea recorded 25,200 births in March. That marks an increase of 19.4% from a year earlier. There have been a lot more marriages recently, so that's why the birth rates have been up. This number of babies born during the month, it's the highest since 2019.
2: Right.
1: So, yeah, quite COVID, some time yeah. ago.
2: Mm.
1: But we're heading back in the right direction. Of course, we're supposed to have two babies per female
2: in order to maintain the population, right?
1: Yeah, yeah. And if you look at OECD numbers for other modernized countries, it's, you know, closer to that, but yeah, we're still yeah. below one.
2: We do, of course, have the lowest birth rate in the world.
1: Yes.
2: So less than one baby is born per woman in Korea. We're talking about women of that age where they can have babies, of course. This is a very, very low number, but it's going up, as you said. The trend is on the up. Let's have a look at marriage rebound.
1: Yeah, and speaking of being on the up, as mentioned, a rebound of sorts is when something is going in a certain direction and then it suddenly goes in the other direction. Yeah. And typically we think of something that goes down and then back up.
2: Mm.
1: So in this particular case with birth rates, you know, birth rates were going down for quite a while. Marriages were down yeah. as well during COVID, but now it's rebounded.
2: Mm.
1: Marriage rebound. So the number of marriages were down, but now it hit the lowest point, and now it's on the upward trajectory.
0: 그래요. 바닥을 쳤다가 다시 튕겨져 올라오는 것, 요 올라오는 것을 rebound라고 합니다. 그러니까 marriage rebound는 코로나 때 정말 급격히 줄어들었던 이 결혼 추세가 다시 이제 증가세로 오르고 있다라는 뜻이 되겠고, how about?
1: I was going to quickly mention that we do hear this rebound word a lot in sports.
2: Yeah.
1: In particular, in basketball, mm-hmm. if you take a shot and the ball doesn't go into the hoop, then somebody will get the rebound.
2: Yeah.
1: It's the missed shot. So it hits the backboard or it hits the hoop, and then it kind of bounces somewhere else and somebody grabs that ball.
2: Yeah.
1: They got the rebound. And also in soccer, if you take a shot and the ball hits the post or the goalie saves it, but he doesn't

0: good. You're feeling miserable because of the breakup.
1: Mm.
0: Sometimes you'll say, I don't want to meet anybody. I'm on the rebound right
1: Yep.
0: now.
1: 그래요. 나 지금 이 시련, 뭐, 이 이별의 아픔 이후 다시 좀 추스리려고 하는 상황이야. 라고 할 때도 I'm on the rebound 라고 할 수도 있어요. 자, 그 다음에 parental attitudes.
0: Parental, we're talking about parents or being parents. And then attitudes, kind of like how you feel about something or an approach that you might take regarding something. So, in terms of parental attitudes here, we're talking about how people feel about wanting to be parents, or it could also be how they decide to be parents, or what kind of parents they want to be, could be an interpretation of it as well. But I think in this case, we're talking about how people view being parents.
1: I guess for the longest time, the younger generation viewed it quite negatively because it's expensive, you don't have a lot of freedom. But these days, you know, through all sorts of, I guess, mediums, people have changed their perspectives a little bit. And now they're thinking, okay, maybe having a baby isn't so bad. And so
0: I think,
1: newlyweds are having babies.
0: the government of Korea, give them
1: Yes.
0: credit as well. I think they've also implemented a lot of a policy to make it more affordable to be parents now as well.
1: 그렇죠. 여러 가지 이유로 인해서 부모가 된다는 것에 대한 인식이 좋아졌다. Parental attitudes. 자, 다시 읽어보겠습니다. Korea's births jumped nearly 20% in March to a seven-year high, according to the Ministry of Data and Statistics. As a post-pandemic marriage rebound and evolving parental attitudes pushed the fertility rate past 0.9 for the third straight month. Let's move on to the second headline.
0: Cases of Legionnaires' disease in Korea have surged by over 56% from a year ago, raising public health concerns as warmer temperatures, climate change, and aging water infrastructure create conditions favorable for the spread of Legionella bacteria.
1: 전국에서 레지오넬라증으로 신고된 환자 수가 56% 이상 급증한 가운데 최근 더 더워진 날씨와 기후변화, 그리고 급수시설 노후화 등으로 레지오넬라균 증식에 유리한 환경이 만들어지고 있어 보건당국에 우려를 낳고 있습니다. So this 56% increase is compared to the same period last year, from January to April. Tell us more.
0: So 247 cases in that period that you mentioned, compared to just 158 cases the same period last year. And last year's total case all year was 599. That was the highest since they began tracking this in 2001. So quite a large number. And this can be a dangerous disease, as the disease has caused 110 deaths between 2020 and 2024, 28 fatalities recorded in 2023 and 2024, respectively.
1: 그래요. 증상으로는 마른 기침, dry cough, 그다음에 몸살, so you have the shivers, maybe the fever. 그래서 그냥 봤을 때는 그냥 여름 감기 아니야? 이렇게 생각할 수도 있다고 하는데요. 이게 또 안타깝게도 2020년부터 2024년 사이에 아까 100명? 110명의 사망자가,
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1: 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Okay, let's have a look at public health concerns.
0: Public health concerns. If you are concerned about something, then you're worried about it. It's on your mind. It's something that you should pay attention to and perhaps maybe do something about. When it comes to public health, well, we're talking about the health of everyone, not just you or me or the people around us. We're talking about everyone within an area, or it could be a city, it could be a country. So the concern, everyone in the area, we should be vigilant and we should know at the very least about this disease that's going around.
1: 그렇죠. 이제 public health concerns라는 것은 공중 보건 우려가 되겠고요. The conditions favorable for this bacteria are, warm.

0: of some sort. And when we're talking about a boom in this sort of sense, we're talking about like a positive impact of something that's so popular, but in a very sudden sort of outburst of a way.
1: 그래요. Like a baby boom.
0: Yeah. And this is, it's global. So it's not just in one area. This is around the world. Everyone is trying to get on the AI bandwagon. And in order to do so, you need these semiconductor chips that TSMC produces. So that's why this is becoming really popular because they can charge more now because it's so popular.
1: 그렇죠. 자, 글로벌 붐이라고 하면은 세계적으로 호황을 누리고 있다라는 의미로 이해할 수 있습니다. 자, 그럼 다시 한번 읽어볼게요. Taiwan has overtaken India as the world's fifth largest stock market, hitting a $4.95 trillion valuation, driven by an AI-fueled rally in semiconductor giant TSMC shares amid a global boom for advanced chips. All right, let's move on to the next headline.
0: Scholars from Trinity College Dublin have uncovered a lost copy of a 7th century poem, the earliest surviving poem in the English language, at the National Central Library of Rome.
1: 아일랜드 트리니티 컬리지 더블린의 연구진이 현존하는 가장 오래된 영어 시로 알려진 7세기 시가 적힌 사본을 로마 국립중앙도서관에서 발견했습니다. Right, so this very old poem has been discovered.
0: Yeah, we've seen texts from a long time ago that have, been found or preserved. But in terms of the English language, this is the oldest poem that we have available. It's called Caedmon's Hymn. So this
1: Okay.
0: goes back quite a bit to 800, 830
1: AD,
0: AD
1: yeah,
0: in
1: 7th
0: that
1: century.
0: era. So, yeah.
1: All right, so this has been found, or you said uncovered.
0: Yeah, if something is uncovered, then it's kind of been discovered or revealed. So if you think of having something, maybe like a magician might have a handkerchief over top of something, and then when they take it off, they uncover it. So now, before you couldn't see it, but now you can. It's been uncovered. Now it's visible to everyone.
1: 그렇죠. 이것이 발견됐다라는 뜻으로 something has been uncovered 한 단어고요. 영어로 된시 중에서는 현존하는 가장 오래된 시입니다. This is the earliest surviving poem in English.
0: Something that survives, it has been alive, or it remains intact or alive. So something you could say, because this is the earliest surviving, meaning that earliest period from a long time ago, it has remained intact or remained alive all the way up until now. So it's talking about how long it's been around for, essentially, how old it is. And
1: Earliest.
0: yeah, and still intact, still in good, because it's saying surviving, right? If it didn't survive, if it's just earliest, then it might not be in good condition. But by saying earliest surviving poem, you're usually sort of implying that it's actually in pretty good condition for its age.
1: 그래요. 뒤에서부터 좀 해석을 하면은 poem, 시인데요. 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Scholars from Trinity College Dublin have uncovered a lost copy of a 7th century poem, the earliest surviving poem in the English language, at the National Central Library of Rome. Now let's move on to the final headline.
0: Scientists may have finally solved the mystery of why the Tyrannosaurus Rex had such tiny arms, with new research suggesting evolution prioritized its massive skull and crushing bite as its primary hunting weapon.
1: 공룡 티라노사우루스 렉스의 앞다리가 지나치게 짧았던 이유에 대해 최근 새로 발표된 한 연구는 티렉스의 주된 사냥 무기로 거대한 두개골과 강력한 턱 힘이 진화 과정에서 우선적으로 선택됐기 때문에

0: 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Ah, so everything else developed over time, whereas the hands, there was no need for it.
1: Yeah, the theory here is essentially saying that because the head and the bite of the jaw were so effective, it's, well, you didn't need to have bigger or more effective arms. So they're saying that it probably just shrunk
0: Maybe, yeah.
1: even more over the millions of years. Keep in mind, it's not like, well, last year they were really big and nimble, but all of a sudden next year they shrunk. We're talking about millions and millions of years for the evolution.
0: 그렇군요. 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
1: If you prioritize something, then you want to do that before anything else. So it's basically more important than other things.
0: 그렇죠. 우선시하다. To prioritize A over B. B보다 A를 우선시하다.
1: Often when you get on an airplane, they have something called priority boarding. So
0: Yes.
1: people either with more expensive tickets or perhaps people that need assistance with children or perhaps elderly people, they'll say they have priority boarding, please come now so that you can get on first.
0: 맞아요. 우선 탑승. 그렇죠. 그래서 이제 여러 가지 조건이 맞으면은 비행기를 우선 탑승할 수 있는 그런 라이트가 주어지죠. 그래서 그때도 priority boarding 이렇게 부릅니다. 자, primary hunting weapon은요?
1: Primary is what you do first. And a hunting weapon is something that you use to go and capture something that you want. So in this case, it's saying that, well, the T-Rex, it didn't need its arms because its arms wasn't the primary hunting weapon. That's not what it uses to catch things. Whereas instead, its primary hunting weapon would be its jaws and its head, its bite. That's the first thing that you think of that you're going to use when hunting.
0: So you have the primary thing and then you have the secondary thing and it goes on. 그래서 주된 hunting weapon, 사냥 무기가 이 두개골과 턱뼈이다 보니까 그게 많이 발달했고 나머지는 그러지 않았던 게 아닐까? 자, 그러면 다시 한번 읽어보겠습니다. Scientists may have finally solved the mystery of why the Tyrannosaurus rex had such tiny arms, with new research suggesting evolution prioritized its massive skull and crushing bite as its primary hunting weapon. All right, well, that's it for the headlines this morning. 넌참 넉살도 좋구나. 오늘의 무마 문장 영어로 계속 보내주시고요. 짧은 문자 50원, 긴 문자 100원에 샵1045, EBS 반디 앱 무료로 이용하실 수 있고 유튜브로도 보내주실 수 있습니다. All right, we're going to listen to Family of the Year. This is Hero.